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It's Josh. We are in the middle of a 40-minute rock block. 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It is what the night holds for us. 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

You know that feeling when you hear the song that you love and you go, man, that is my jam, and you crank it up? That's what I love about playing music for you. I appreciate you listening. 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

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It's Josh. It is time to rock and rant. 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You can complain about anything. Tell me anything. Give me a story. I don't care. Let me know. Rock and rant, coming up, 15. I'll get you on from 97.5 KMOD.

It's really great to know that you're listening to me right now because, well, that makes me feel really good. And even though it's not about me, it's about you. I appreciate you listening, and I just want to say thank you. 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You're the best. 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

97.5 KMOD, Tulsa's Rock Station. I am Josh. And give me about 15 minutes. I want to do Snack of the Night. We'll have another theme for the entire week. And hopefully you'll enjoy what we have going because, well, it's a snack. And everybody loves a snack. Let's do it in 15. It's 97.5 KMOD.

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0: Frank, what's the deal with all your barbecue stuff?
1: You know, because of price hikes, I actually stopped buying all my barbecue stuff. I love grilling. I love using mesquite wood chips. Yeah. I love using, like, all the good material and the fuel. And right. I can't do it anymore. 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
0: You know what? I know it doesn't. But maybe get some, like, regular sticks and just make, like, a fire and see what you can do. Improvise! And thanks for listening. 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
1: Josh.
0: Yeah.
1: I love your music. Would you play me a song?
0: Definitely.
1: Thank you. Have a nice night. Keep rocking, bro.
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Ah!

97.5 KMOD, Tulsa's Rock Station. My name's Josh. Hope you're doing excellent. It is late night. You need something? Let me get it on for you. That's my job around here. 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Let me know what you need, and I'll get you covered. It's 97.5 KMOD.

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It's Josh. I'm heading out of here. Thanks for hanging out. I love when you do. Third Shifters, what's going on? You can hit me up in the meantime at Josh M Radio on social media or the Talkback mic on the iHeartRadio. I'll catch you back in here tomorrow at 7. 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

97.5 KMOD, Tulsa's Rock Station. What up? 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

0: 75. Here we go. 75. That's 75. 75 on a beat now.
1: Long John Silver's.
2: Ah, oh, yeah. I mean, it's good, but whoa,
1: it's
2: that
1: so
2: hurts.
1: Good.
2: That hurts
1: yes.
2: to eat.
1: I can feel my body anytime I eat is going F you.
2: I want to put McDonald's on there.
1: Yeah, that's
2: right.
1: I mean, they're all unhealthy, right? Even the
2: to
1: healthy
2: an extent,
1: ones.
2: Yeah. Right, but this is most unhealthy.
1: Yes.
2: A new ranking by World Atlas calls Wendy's the most unhealthy fast food restaurant in America. Have you seen that new thing they have? The tzatziki,
3: the takis?
2: Oh, my gosh.
1: Oh, the takis?
2: They said, hold your pants there, Carl's Jr.
3: I haven't seen this. What are we talking about here? Wendy's taki, huh?
2: Yeah, it's taki-inspired fries are on it. Anyway, the distinction can largely be blamed on things like its triple baconator, frosty, and fries. As far as the worst offenders go, Sonic came in right behind Wendy's,
3: wow.
2: followed by Taco Bell, Dairy Queen, and KFC. Round out the top five. McDonald's came in at 7.
3: Wow.
2: Quiznos was 6. Smashburger at 8. Little Caesars at 9, which I don't consider Little Caesars a fast food restaurant.
3: Just because it's fast, you know, and it's food.
2: Domino's is.
3: Right, they don't have a drive-thru. Yeah, but you can't go into Domino's and be like, hey, I need a large pepperoni, and they turn around and hand it straight
2: to you. Yeah, I think they have a grab-and-go.
3: Okay.
1: Yeah.
3: I don't know, I haven't eaten Domino's
1: me
3: in a long
1: either.
3: Time.
2: Yeah. And then number 10 is Chick-fil-A.
1: Okay. Wow.
2: Okay. Yeah, I was kind of surprised by that.
1: Mm.
3: Yeah. Most of those top five, I like KFC.
1: You me know? Too.
2: So Sonic and makes sense. Mm-hmm. KFC makes sense. I don't think of fried foods when I think of Wendy's like I do of Sonic and KFC.
1: Right.
2: I definitely don't think of fried foods at Dairy Queen unless they're talking about a DQ Brazer. But I don't consider Dairy Queen a fast food place. I consider it an ice cream place.
1: Yeah.
2: Again, unless it's a DQ Brazer.
3: Right,
2: unless
3: right.
2: they drop the Brazer thing, which
3: right.
2: is...
1: I think they have.
3: You're right. It's mostly ice cream, but they serve burgers kind of like Brahms.
1: They have really good cheese curds at Dairy Queen.
3: It's all trash.
1: But their cheese curds are good.
2: I mean, I don't know people that go, man, we got to go to DQ for lunch.
3: Mm-hmm.
2: You go,
1: right.
2: I want to go to DQ for ice cream. Oh, and I also guess I'll get some chicken nuggies.
1: Mm-hmm. So when my kids were in elementary school and it was like you could bring lunch to them if there was a special day or whatever, I would go to Dairy Queen. One, because what kid doesn't want ice cream for their dessert? And I would get their lunch there and get them the burgers, the fries, and the cheese curds with the Blizzard to take for dessert. Also, the line was never long.
2: Right, because it's not, nobody likes it.
1: Right.
2: Yeah, Chick-fil-A was the big surprise for me on that one.
3: I consider them a little healthier than anybody else.
2: I would think, but again, they have most of their food's fried.
1: Mm-hmm. Yeah, mm-hmm. You got to ask for the grilled nuggets.
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1: I didn't know this, but they are making a Friday the 13th prequel.
2: Yeah, Crystal Lake.
1: Yeah.
3: Okay, so we'll have a very young Jason.
1: Very young. And like young.
3: Yeah.
1: Like 12, 10, 12.
2: Mm-hmm. Oh.
3: And I can't remember, was he normal as a child? Because they do flashbacks in, like, you know, some of the movies or whatever. Was he normal or was he kind of like a special ed kid?
1: We had a kid that was in special ed, and he had no visual or, like, he had a neurological thing.
3: Right.
1: But he could play sports, didn't need to, like, any braces, like, you know what I mean?
3: Right, I get what you're saying. And I say that, I ask, because I remember in, like, the first one or second Friday the 13th, they show, there's a scene of where the young Jason, he just comes out of the water, right? And he kind of looks like Sloth from Goonies.
2: Yeah, he doesn't have a mask.
3: Yeah, but I mean, maybe that's because he'd been sitting in the water. I don't know, but I have not heard about this. I'm interested.
2: Yeah, she called him his special boy.
1: Mm-hmm.
2: And I think he may have had, like, maybe Down syndrome.
1: Okay. No.
2: No?
1: No. I think you just made that up, Lindsay. He didn't have Down syndrome. Jason Voorhees didn't have Down syndrome. He may have had a social disorder.
3: Right. A little awkward or whatever.
1: Yeah. But I don't think he had Down syndrome. He wasn't Corky Thatcher.
2: Actually, I think it was that he just couldn't swim. That was Hold on, pause. Him.
1: Did you just correlate swim and Down syndrome?
2: No, but when he came out of the water, that's what he had looked like. The facial features.
3: All right, I Google it. No, Jason Voorhees from Friday the 13th franchise does not have Down syndrome. In the movie, he's depicted with a disfigured face and mental impairments, which are attributed to a head injury and hydrocephalus. Sure. Buildup of fluid on the brain. Oh, what a head. And there's no indication in the films or any other official source that he has Down syndrome. Damn, Lindsay.
1: Isn't waterhead slang for something?
3: I'm sure it is. I'm sure it is.
1: I feel like that's a term that's been used
3: for the handicapable kids.
1: Yeah. Yeah. So I'm not saying Lindsay was right, but I'm not saying she was far
3: right,
1: off.
3: Right. Horseshoes and hand grenades.
1: Yeah, I feel like that is a, yeah. Okay, so this is Urban Dictionary. Take it for what it's worth.
3: Nice.
1: A waterhead, originally slang for someone who is hydrophalic, but which has now come to refer to any severe idiot or retard.
3: Dang, Lindsay.
1: A waterhead, someone who lacks common sense and intelligence. Another definition, a retard or someone being retarded.
3: Maybe. I mean, they say that he suffered from that, but I mean, I guess he got over it because then he just went on to carry on a life of killing everybody.
1: Mm-hmm. Yeah, slowly.
3: Slowly. I don't know, man. I don't know. That cat is fast, dude. That cat is fast because those bitches be running from him and then, like,
2: but they fall.
3: He seems like he's so far away and then, you know, they're running and they turn back around. Bam! There he is.
1: Yeah.
3: He just pops up out of nowhere.
1: Okay, so the word retard is a Latin word which means slow.
3: Okay.
1: And so to make it a verb, they added tardus is the Latin word.
3: Okay.
1: And then they added re to make slow again or delay. And then in Old French, as retarder, and then in the Middle Ages, around 1400s, retardin, meaning to slow down, which is a process or machine. And by the 1600s, it was just retard. And in the 20th century, retarded became a medical term for delayed mental development.
3: Or slow down that.
1: And in the 70s and 80s, it moved into slang, or the shorthand retard, and now is a widely recognized as an offensive slur.
3: The R word.
1: I mean, I don't. I can understand somebody who's got maybe a diagnosed medical condition, and using that word is not accurate.
3: Right. Right, and, right, right. Midgets, dwarfs, little people, mm-hmm. which I think.
1: Down syndrome, whatever.
3: Yeah.
1: I know plenty of people that have Down syndrome that are way better human beings.
3: Ain't that the truth?
1: Way more capable than a lot of you all. Mm-hmm. And me included. So I could understand that.
3: Except for Jason Voorhees.
1: He accomplished a lot.
3: He did. Not a nice guy, though.
1: No. Yes. He's the hero of his own story.
3: I was going to say, give me a list of his accomplishments besides killing every teenager that stopped by Crystal Lake.
1: I mean, but they were those kids were also bad people.
3: Were they? They were just trying to be kids and have fun, you know, and party and fornicate and just enjoy life.
1: His Jason, whole crusade is driven by the fact that camp counselors let him drown and then lied about it. Mm. From his point of view, he was right in the wrong.
3: Yeah, but he's taking it out on every camp counselor that ever.
1: Yeah, no, he went scorched earth.
3: Instead of just the ones that let him drown, no.
1: Wouldn't it be awesome if a certain class of people used him as their, like, hero character?
3: Right. Look up and worship Jason Voorhees.
1: Yeah, I mean, some of y'all choose the Punisher, and he ain't a good dude.
2: Right?
3: Yeah, right.
1: Punisher's a made-up person. Uh-huh. Why can't some group of people use Jason? But he was standing up for people because no one stood up for him.
3: Yeah. By murdering all of them. Right idea, just poor presentation, poor execution. His heart was in the right spot.
1: He tried to kill, didn't he? Did he kill Freddy Krueger?
3: No.
2: He tried to. They fought each other.
3: Yeah.
1: Was it a draw? Jason.
3: I think it was.
2: Well, actually, the end scene, you see Jason walk out of the lake with Freddy's head. And then Freddy winks.
3: In Freddy versus Jason, the ending is intentionally ambiguous, but Jason Voorhees emerges as the victor in the physical confrontation, though Freddy Krueger's spirit lives on. While Jason inflicts the final blow and carries Freddy's severed head, the final scene shows Freddy winking at the audience, suggesting his survival and continued influence.
2: Yeah, because Freddy technically is already dead. He just lives in your dreams.
3: Right.
1: Oh, they're both dead.
3: Yeah.
2: Yes.
3: Which, by the way, Jason Voorhees drowned, right? As he was like, what, 10, I think? Mm-hmm. So somehow he grows through all these years into this monster of a man.
2: Yeah.
3: He should have just been a 10-year-old boy doing all the slaying.
1: Right. How did he continue to grow? Yeah. He should have been a 10. Okay.
3: Yeah. Yeah.
1: In the sequels, Jason's corpse is repeatedly dug up or disturbed each time something about the lake or dark magic brings him back to life.
3: So every time he has to come, that's when he grows, I guess? I don't know.
1: Over time, he adopts the hockey mask and becomes more legend than man, an unstoppable force driven by rage and revenge, not by anything human.
3: I think it was the third one is when he acquired his hockey mask. Because the first two, he had like a tater sack over his head.
2: Oh,
3: it was like a burlap sack, you know what I mean? And then it was that one nerdy kid that kept trying to play, you know, practical jokes on everybody, scaring him. He had that mask. And then when he killed that guy, that's when he took the mask and became the Jason that we all know.
2: Was that played by Corey Feldman?
3: I don't think so. No. No.
2: He was in one of them, I know.
1: So this says, in the first movie, you see his corpse at the bottom of the lake. And then the second one, that changed everything where he climbed out and lived. And he lived in the woods around Crystal Lake. And he ate wild game and whatever he could scavenge, which feels like a great movie. I'm not lying. I think that's a great movie idea rather than him as a boy.
3: Right.
2: Yeah.
1: Watching him get bullied.
3: Yeah.
1: And then the lore that the dark power of the lake kept him undead, but he physically aged like a kid left, so he was a kid in a man's body.
3: Mm-hmm.
1: So like Chunk from Goonies.
2: Okay. Yeah.
1: And after his death in part two, each time his body is disturbed, some voodoo-style magic brings him back bigger, older, stronger.
3: Mm-hmm.
1: That's stupid. What a stupid movie. They're good.
3: Yeah. Watched all 15 of them. And I'll probably watch this one, too, when it comes around.
1: They are all stupid in the best horror movie way, except for Jason in Space. That movie sucked so bad.
3: That was worse.
2: Yes, that was terrible.
1: I went to the theater and saw it.
2: Oh, I think I did, too, and I think we walked out. That one and Jason Takes Manhattan was pretty bad as well.
1: Are you sure you're not confusing that with Muppets Take Manhattan?
2: No.
3: They were good up
4: Bill,
3: to a
4: this is
3: point.
4: Phil, Jill. Have you met Gil?
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1: Man shot and killed for refusing to share French fries.
2: Oh, damn it.
1: This happens in Fort Worth, where the police are investigating a deadly shooting that happened Wednesday evening. Officers responded around 6:30 to an apartment where they found a man who had been shot in the head. The victim was taken to a local hospital where, he died. Investigators say the suspect shot the victim for refusing to share his French fries. It's the other way around. The guy that's dead wouldn't share his.
2: Right.
1: Officers identified the suspect who lives in the apartment complex. He's still at large. What type of fries?
3: Right. How good were they?
1: Mm-hmm. No fries that good.
3: No.
1: They shoot somebody in the head. Kimpy's thinking.
2: I was trying to think. I mean, McDonald's fries are pretty goddamn good. That's the only thing good that they have.
1: Shocking answer from you.
3: Yeah.
1: Because it's any fry that is in your apartment complex is too expired for you.
2: Right. I mean, you got 30 seconds after pulling them out to eat them.
1: So 30 seconds, you might shoot somebody in the head.
2: Maybe right. So. Depends on how hungry I am.
1: Oh, man. Why is it that when someone denies you a fry, you're always like, oh.
2: Because there's a lot of them. You can spare at least two fries, man.
1: Oh, Come on. When I've got my fries, I feel like this is it. Because I feel like their quantity's always getting smaller and smaller when I order them. Unless you go to a place like Freddy's, where they do those shoestring and they do a ton of them.
2: Right, or you go to Five Guys and they give you a giant sack of fries.
1: Yeah.
2: Either way, there's still a lot. It's not like you have, like with nuggets, right? You have like six piece, you know, you only have six nuggets. Bro, I only got six. I can't. Mm-hmm. You got fries.
1: I can't wean one off for
2: right,
1: you, brother.
2: There's at least 45 fries there. I think so. I'm going to do some research on that, but I think there's at least bare minimum 30 to 45 fries in a small to medium sized container. So I think out of the 45 fries, you can spare three.
1: Surely someone has tested this theory, and I'm sure it's based off ounces and not the number of French fries.
2: Yeah.
1: But McDonald's says in a medium fry, there's anywhere between 75 and 90.
2: See, that's an ass load of fries, man. You can come off at least 15 of those 70 fries. You know, you'd be a stingy bitch.
3: Look on the bottom of the bag. You can have what's in there.
2: For real.
1: Is French fries one of those things like, hey, no, I don't want a dozen eggs. And then if you make them devil dogs, suddenly...
2: Yeah.
1: Okay.
2: You're eating two whole potatoes.
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1: This email says, so I asked this girl out and we set a date. Then she hit me up with something I wasn't ready for. She said for her to go out just to leave the house $100 for a babysitter. She wants me to cover the babysitter for our night out. Said she can't get a sitter without paying someone. I get that she's got kids. I respect that. But this is my first time hearing a date. Ask for that. We're not married. We're not exclusive. It's just a dinner. Is this now a thing? So I have to pay for a sitter and dinner? Lindsay.
2: I don't think that this is a thing. And I don't know, but I've never heard any of my single friends say that, you know, their date had to pay for a sitter or even offered to do so. But I would say if there's no option of the child's or children's father taking them, I mean, I would ask, can we just wait until the dad has them for the weekend to go to schedule our date? Or does this woman work? Could you schedule a date, a lunch date? Hey, let's meet on our lunch breaks. We'll go to lunch while your kids are in school. Then you don't have to worry about paying a babysitter. Is that an option? Or if you're working, if you're both working and the children aren't in school, are they in daycare? So then a babysitter's already taken care of. Just go to lunch instead of dinner. Problem solved. But I absolutely would not pay for a babysitter for a first date.
1: Gimby.
3: Hell no. You don't be paying for no damn babysitter. Those are your kids. That's your responsibility. And if you want to go out on this date with me, you will figure it out. Because why? You're the one who chose to lay down, spread your legs wide open, and accept what's happening, and then bring children into this world. Not for me to have to pay with. Those aren't my babies. Mm-mm, no, ma'am. You figure it out. You want to get a babysitter? There's plenty of ways for you to get the money. Go pawn something, go sell your blood, go sell your ass, do what you got to do. But I tell you this, I ain't paying for no damn babysitter. Mm-mm, no way.
1: This email brought to light something I never thought of. Mm-hmm. Like, when a guy goes out to eat, just to go out the door costs nothing. But for a single mom, to go out the door costs a chunk.
2: Yeah.
1: And so for her, it's got to be worth the time. It's got to be worth losing $100 or $50 or $60, whatever the going rate is. But her kids are none of your business. Doesn't matter where baby daddy is. Doesn't matter if they go to daycare. Doesn't matter. None of your business. She's testing a boundary, I think. So I think you say something to the effect of like, hey, look, I'd really like to go on a date with you, but I don't think it's morally okay for me to pay for the babysitter.
3: Mm.
1: And then leave it in her court. Right? That way you're not saying no.
3: Right.
1: You're not being a dick. You haven't extinguished the chance. Maybe she's just unsure. Maybe she's been dealt a bad hand. Who knows? It's the first date. You're feeling everything out. She's feeling you out. I don't see what the big deal is. If you think she's hot enough and you want to pay, so what? Because if you become serious, you're going to pay anyway. So what are we talking about? Time? We're talking about a time amount? Mm. How much time being serious before he should start paying? When you're dating, how much time has to pass before he would start paying? They'd be serious enough where he would pay.
3: Pay the babysitter.
1: Correct.
3: Lindsay?
2: Maybe when they're engaged.
1: So when they're engaged, that is the trigger point that he now should pay for the babysitter? Is that what you're saying?
2: Yeah.
1: Okay. Gimby?
3: Only if they live together. That's it. That's the only time. Because now you guys are cohabitating together. And you guys are paying bills together. You are paying the electric bill, the water bill. You're paying the rent together. You guys are doing this sort of thing, playing life together. So then it is okay for him to pay for the babysitter. Because why? We've been living this thing together. And we both want to go out. So we're going to go ahead and pay a babysitter.
1: Yeah. What if you said habsies? I'll go habsies on the babysitter.
3: Like she's negotiating? Like
1: No, like you say that to her.
3: Oh.
1: Listen, your kids are your thing. I get it cost. I'll give you half.
3: Mm-hmm. Mm-hmm. For me personally, no. Not even halves. Not even a percentage wise. No, that's all on you, dear. Those are your kids. Not mine.
1: Well, if you want this to be serious, they'll eventually be your, you'll have to help pay for the babysitter.
3: Well, bye.
1: Yeah, I think it's kind of a weird thing to ask. Maybe it is a boundary test. She's definitely within her rights to do that. If you want someone to make you French toast every morning, find that person.
2: Mm-hmm.
1: And, but I'm with Lindsay. I think a first date scenario of like coffee or something during the day where you know there's an out.
3: Right.
2: Yeah.
1: I'm not going to make Gimpy tell the story. He may have already told it on the air. He's got a great story about going on a date and it is really weird and awkward.
3: Right.
1: And understand that sentence. It was really weird and awkward from Gimpy.
2: Yeah.
1: He's saying that.
2: Uh-huh.
1: And so you got, I like having an easy out for everyone. Mm-hmm. Then it's not uncomfortable. There's no chance of like having to pay for desserts to go. Why don't you just get a gift card while we're at it? And so that ends, I like the idea of like, we know this is only going to be 40 minutes.
2: Mm-hmm.
1: And then you go on your way, I go on my way. We can decide if it was worth the time.
3: Right.
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1: Woman caught pooping in the park.
2: Oh, man.
1: Listen, this is no parrot caught me doing it, but a drone caught this woman doing it. This comes out of Wisconsin, where residents of a local park kept finding human dookie and toilet paper throughout the park. And this has been going on for a while. So, of course, they let the police know, hey, somebody's pooping in the park, and we don't know who it is, but we want it to stop. This S needs to end. So what they do, they set up trail cams so they can establish a pattern. And a pattern was established. So now it's time for the stakeout. They sit there and they wait and they wait and they set up a drone. Zoom. And as the drone's buzzing around the park trying to catch the perp, there she is. Boom. Pants down. Dookieing right there in the park. They ended up picking up this 46-year-old woman for indecent conduct.
3: I mean, when you gotta go, you gotta go.
1: Sure.
3: At least you use toilet paper.
1: That is true. But, like, let's just say she's jogging, because this happened early in the early morning hours is what they say, right? Uh-huh. So let's say she's jogging, right? Are your movements that bad and that frequent where you're like, I gotta go jog, but I've gotta grab my toilet, my roll of Charmin to go with me?
2: Right.
3: I mean, if you have undiagnosed Crohn's disease.
1: I guess.
3: And you're like, I don't know, but if I have to, I'm not using that whatever's in the park bathroom.
1: Right. And I guess maybe if it's early in the morning hours, like they said it was, maybe those bathrooms are locked up. That makes sense.
3: Yeah.
2: So then wouldn't she'd be told then you should go work out like in a gym where there is access to a bathroom then?
3: No, it's free world.
2: But you cannot just go poop outside.
3: It's your nature. Dogs do it. Why would a dog do it? It's fine.
1: Okay, fine. If we're going to use the dog argument, dogs don't use toilet paper.
3: I don't know that.
2: And you're supposed to clean up after your dog.
3: Well, now, that's true. She definitely should clean up after herself.
1: Yes. So
3: At a minimum.
1: I guess the moral here is if you're going to poop in the park, clean up after yourself.
3: If you're going to poop in the park.
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1: California butt sniffer back in jail just days after release. 38-year-old Kalees Karen Crowder. He's a registered sex offender and an alleged serial butt sniffer. He was arrested last Wednesday after allegedly taking a whiff of a woman's rear end in public. So this arrest comes less than 2 weeks after his release from the same jail facility on August 9th, following a July 22nd arrest for a similar incident at a Nordstrom Rack in Burbank's Empire Center. In that case, he allegedly buried his face in a woman's backside before bolting.
2: God damn.
1: I know. Officers tracked him down at a nearby Walmart that night, where he was also allegedly seen sniffing other women in that store. So his alleged actions first gained attention back in August of 2023 after a TikTok video showed him sniffing a woman at a Barnes & Noble bookstore. Other women later came forward claiming that he targeted them in stores like Urban Outfitters and Marshalls. And he had previously served time for burglary and robbery. And in February of 2023, he was sentenced to a year in jail for indecent exposure. He was granted early release. And that August, he was again arrested for peeping and prowling at a Glendale home that had children present. Now, online court records do not show when his upcoming court date will be as of yet.
3: I mean, I've never understood the butt sniffer thing in public.
4: Dogs do it all the time.
1: Right.
3: Yeah, well, you're not a dog.
1: No.
3: But I always thought it was kind of like a passing by thing.
4: Like they walk past you and you just kind of go down and around, give it a whiff, or you're just smelling them as they pass by?
3: Yeah.
4: See, now, there's a difference in the smells of the areas as to which you're going to get, right? So if a woman passes by and you just sniff as she passes by, you're going to get mostly perfume.
3: Denim.
4: Body lotion, something to that.
3: Fabric softener.
4: Shampoo, maybe even. But, like, if you're going for the buttocks, well, I mean, you're getting a different time of smell, I'm thinking. Maybe laundry detergent, yeah.
3: I just don't think, short of them being unhygienic,
4: mm-hmm.
3: you're going to smell clothes.
1: Mm-hmm.
3: I don't think you're going to smell whatever it is you're searching for.
1: Right.
3: At best, you're going to smell their unhygienic ass.
4: And various other body parts.
3: Probably musk, right? Like, you're not going to smell any... I don't know what turns you on doing that.
1: What is he? I mean, is he thinking that they're gonna see him or feel him back there and be turned on by it?
4: Like, hey, while you're back here,
1: right?
3: Well, I think it's probably like a getting caught thing.
4: Mm-hmm.
1: Yeah,
3: right. I don't think it's a. It's more the danger of it and the illusion of closeness. I'm doing something. I'm a bad boy.
4: Mm-hmm. Right. Would it be different if he was smelling their seats when they got up?
3: I mean, you could at least make an argument that some sort of smell may seep there.
4: Right. Maybe she had Chipotle for dinner the night before, you know, or whatever.
3: Maybe.
4: Yeah.
3: But you still got to go through whatever fluid you're, or smell you're thinking of,

0: got to go through two layers.
1: Mm-hmm. Right. Panties. Whatever pants you got on.
0: Yeah.
1: And then into the cloth or whatever it is on the seat.
0: But with all that said, that's way different than burying your ass in some stranger's face as they walk by you.
2: Right.
1: Yeah, that's weird,
0: dude,
1: man.
0: Are you... You see that happen in public to your partner.
1: Uh-huh.
0: Even you, Lindsay, to your partner.
2: Yeah.
0: What do you do?
1: I'm going up... Oh, Lindsay, go ahead.
2: First of all, did I just see that? And then...
0: So that's all you're saying.
2: Is it a guy doing it or a girl? Does it matter?
0: No.
2: Does it matter? I don't know if I could say anything to a guy, but I could say something to my husband and be like, dude, this guy's sniffing your butt.
0: Which is a movie, Lindsay, will promote at 9.
2: And then I feel like my husband would be like, well, then let me give him something to smell. And then he would probably let one rip. You know what I mean? Like,
0: whether it was a guy or a girl or just...
2: Maybe he would.
0: Huh, okay.
2: Maybe he would.
0: All right, Gimpy.
1: I am kicking them over and separating as much as possible. You're not like kick them like you'd kick the dog or something.
0: Right, knock them over.
1: Yeah, knock them over with your foot. Go on now. Go on now. Hit.
2: Yeah.
0: Yeah.
1: What do you do?
0: I'm definitely kicking them.
1: Yeah.
0: And I'm probably going to keep kicking them, just being honest. I'm not trying to dislocate a rib or give them a concussion, but I'm definitely going to keep you on the ground until someone can get there. I may put my knee in your sternum.
1: Right. Let them know you can't just be going around sniffing butts.
0: Yeah. You're definitely going to feel all 219 pounds. I weighed myself.
1: Oh, congratulations.
0: So I'm going to make sure you feel every pound that I'm carrying.
2: Yeah.
1: As you should.
0: I might even put my shin on your neck.
1: Just the shin, huh?
0: Doesn't feel good.
2: No.
1: I try to keep all shins away from my neck.
0: That's a good motive.
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1: I like to call this, people are awesome. Man killed wife as she prepared for their son's third birthday party.
2: Oh, good Lord.
3: That's not awesome at all.
1: What? You know what I'm saying? Man fatally shot teen while playing game with guns they called, quote, quick draw.
3: Oh, my God.
2: I mean, you got to make it as realistic as possible.
1: Yeah, but it's unclear if it's a video game or they were playing a, like, Russian roulette game.
2: Mm-hmm.
1: Yeah, funny thing about quick draw, it's one turn.
3: Yeah.
2: Right.
3: Gotta be quick.
1: Unless there's a line. But I'm going to, and winner does take all.
2: There you go.
1: Man shoots girlfriend twice while she took a bath during argument over finances.
2: Shot her in the bathtub. Oh, that's easy cleanup.
1: Oh, I don't know.
2: You just drain the water and hose it out.
1: Yeah, but if you want to DEF it, you got to get the body out.
2: Well, yeah.
1: Because once you drain, it's still, things are still going to happen.
2: Well, you got to let it hang out there for a little while so the body can drain.
3: Why don't you just throw a blow dryer in there? Make it look like an accident.
1: Be less bloody.
2: Does that actually work?
1: Okay, coming up in minutes. Yes, of course it does. Electricity and water doesn't mix.
2: I know they don't mix, but, I mean, come on. Is it putting a toaster or a hairdryer in there going to cause enough of a shock to actually kill somebody? I know we've seen it on movies and television, and that's where we get a lot of our knowledge from, but does that really actually kill somebody?
1: I think you're bringing up a very good point. In modern times, I think the system is designed for when there's some sort of power intrusion like that to cut itself off.
2: Right, there's like inline fuse or something.
1: Yes. Yes, people have died from electrical appliances, including toasters being dropped in bathtub water.
2: Mm-hmm.
1: In 1955, an 18-month-old child died after pulling a toaster into a bath because everybody loves a good crispy bread and jam while they're
3: strudel
1: hanging out. Another more recent case involved a mother and son killed by a heater in the bath, highlighting the danger of appliances near water.
2: Okay. Okay. I get the heater. It gets kind of cold in there, but I'm still a toaster in the bathroom.
1: So apparently Mythbusters did an episode about this.
2: Did they really?
1: Yes.
2: I liked Mythbusters. That was a good show.
1: Yeah. So the circuit that they used did not include a bathtub. As long as the water has some salts, it will transfer current into your body. Dumping a live toaster into a bathtub will complete the circuit between you and the electric outlet in the wall. So, yeah, you would be electrocuted. You would only need a tiny bit of current to die.
2: Oh, okay.
1: From the episode, quote, the current in most electrical appliances is well above the levels the human body can withstand. The electrocution effect is increased if the appliance drops farther from the drain or if the water has more salt in it due to urine or Epsom salts.
2: Okay, okay.
1: A lot of you peeing in the bathtub?
2: You know.
1: They also proved that devices and probably extension sockets with GFCIs are effective at preventing these electrocutions as a GFCI-equipped hairdryer cut off on contact with water.
2: Okay. So I used to jam butter knives in the toaster as a kid for fun, right? And I'm
1: hold on.
2: Clearly, I'm still here.
1: Well, that would be different.
2: Okay. I mean, I got
1: because that's a heating coil.
2: Right, right.
1: That's not electrical current.
2: There's still electricity going through it. That's how it heats it up.
1: But
2: right?
1: not like a straight, not like putting it straight into the outlet.
2: Quite like that, yeah.
1: Test your theory again with an outlet.
2: Okay.
1: No, don't. I need to say that for legal purposes. No, don't.
2: Fair enough.
1: Yeah, I don't want to be on the air pushing a narrative that you don't die.
2: I'm just curious, you know, because again, we see it in movies and television all the time, but how often has that been proven wrong? I'm glad the Mythbusters did something about it.
1: I know what you're implying, and you're saying, hey, not everything on TV is accurate, but people do die when they get shot. So there are some things on TV that are true.
2: True. Okay. Fair enough.
1: Couple refused to fill girl's feeding tube, stopped giving round-the-clock care. Not awesome.
2: No. Mm-hmm.
1: I mean, if she needs a feeding tube, she needs a lot of assistance, probably.
2: Mm-hmm.
1: Man sitting on his porch suddenly shot dead by a miner who was driven to his home.
2: So the dude's just sitting on the porch minding his own business. Some kid comes up, shoots him.
1: And was driven there, yeah.
2: Was driven there. Gang related. Has to be. Has to be. Hey, we'll let you in. You gotta kill somebody.
4: Shut up, Lola.
1: 6-month-old died after Amish, quote, healer treated him with lavender oil. Does lavender oil have life-saving benefits?
2: It does smell delicious.
1: It does. So if you ever go to a place that does your haircut, like a barber, and they do a hot towel and then they put like drops on it, oh my goodness. This says lavender oil reduces stress, anxiety, and insomnia. Can promote healing for skin irritations, burns, and wounds. And also allegedly can ease tension with headaches. It has antiseptic properties. A natural bug repellent. Here's the problem with these type of statements. You think that's true.
2: That it has healing properties?
1: I'm not saying that that's not accurate that lavender oil does that. Mm-hmm. But when you go buy the cheapest one at Walmart,
2: right,
1: that doesn't mean it's 100% lavender oil or the right lavender oil they use to come to those theories.
2: Right. So you'd have to get your own lavender, make your own oil.
1: Good luck. You know how hard it is to squeeze oil out of a lavender flower?
3: Yeah.
2: Tell me about it.
1: Lavender's surprisingly good on chicken, by the way.
2: Apparently in ice cream, too.
3: Yes.
1: Oh, yeah.
2: And
3: lavender honey. Oh, delicious.
1: Lavender ice cream's pretty good.
3: Yeah.
1: You never had that, Gimpy. You feel like a lavender ice cream guy.
2: I'm good. I don't have a lot of lavender in my
3: life. He does? This from the guy who stuck knives in toasters?
1: Yeah, but he also loves a good avocado toast.
2: That's true.
1: And some bubbles.
2: Yeah, maybe I'll start sprinkling some lavender oil on my avocado toast. Spice it up a bit.
1: Do you own lavender oil in your house, Lindsay?
3: Probably. I know I have lavender oil scented things.
1: Yeah, but do you own lavender oil?
3: Probably somewhere.
1: What did you use it for, you think?
3: I remember when Bath and Body Works, yes, they used to make a lavender oil spray to put on your pillow to help you sleep.
1: Yeah, but that's not lavender oil. That's just lavender. That's a watered down spray.
3: Yeah.
1: Gimpy, do you own lavender oil?
2: No, sir.
1: Do you own any essential oils?
2: No. I had to think. There's a slight possibility that some got left behind from many years ago because, well, I just haven't cleaned out my life that much.
1: Right.
2: So I can't with 100% certainty say, no, I don't have any.
1: Not that you're aware of.
2: Not that I'm aware of.
1: Yeah.
2: I'm pretty sure I don't have any essential oils, but you never know.
1: If we were in Vegas, that's probably where I would have put my money. I said, no.
2: Yeah.
1: How many do you think I have? Now, that could be zero.
2: Okay.
1: So how many do you think I have?
2: Does it have to be lavender or is it just essential oils
1: essential
2: in general?
1: Essential oils.
2: Okay.
1: We'll go with lavender first. Do you think I have a lavender oil? Lindsay?
3: Yes.
1: Gimpy?
2: Yeah.
1: Yes, I do. Now, how many essential oils do you think I have?
3: At least 10.
1: Okay.
2: 43?
1: Goodness gracious.
2: Well,
1: you guys think horrible
2: occasions.
1: Things about me. I have 5.
3: Oh, okay.
2: One for every day of the week.
3: Well, because
1: I have
3: you
1: eucalyptus.
3: Okay.
1: I put it in air purifiers.
3: Yeah.
1: I have lavender because we used to put it on dryer balls. Yeah, was it 9? To put in the dryer.
2: Mm-hmm.
1: And then I have peppermint for when we make cleaning products. I put that in there.
2: Okay.
3: Yep.
1: I have an orange one for cleaning products, and I have a lemon one for cleaning products.
2: Okay. So most of them are for cleaning products.
1: They're all for cleaning products, yeah. Minus eucalyptus.
2: And that one's for?
1: Humidifiers.
2: Okay.
1: Game changer, dude.
2: Okay. Keep it in mind.
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1: Seattle man violates probation, caught with multiple guns while wearing an ankle monitor. Seattle police arrested 20-year-old man on Friday night after tracking him via his ankle monitoring device. It's at a Capitol Hill parking lot where officers found three handguns and cannabis paraphernalia in the car he was driving. The man is already a convicted felon on active probation supervision for multiple crimes, including armed robbery, was located with three other people. Police had been working with a State Department of Corrections officer to locate him. The three other people in the car were identified and released. The suspect was booked on charges related to his probation violations and illegal weapons possession.
2: Yeah, it looks like he had a drum magazine for his Glock.
3: Seems a little excessive.
1: Yeah.
3: I guess you never know.
2: And then he had an extended magazine.
3: Okay.
2: I don't know why you'd need three.
3: Three magazines?
2: No, three guns.
3: Oh, three guns. Well, that's when the other two run out.
2: Yeah, but when you have an extended magazine.
3: How many rounds do you plan on firing? That is a good question. But enough.

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1: A recent study of women discovered hobbies that turn them off.
2: Oh.
1: These are hobbies that women say are no bueno.
2: Okay.
1: And some of these feel obvious. Gambling, as an example. That feels obvious. I can't imagine women are like, yes, he gambles.
3: Right. Well, is he good at it?
2: Right.
1: No. The spoiler on that is no one's good at it.
3: Right.
1: Porn. Actually, gambling's worse than porn, at least according to these women.
2: Who makes pornography their hobby, though?
1: I mean, I think nobody says, like, it's my hobby, but if you do it in accompaniment to the other things in your life,
2: right?
1: I think it's a hobby.
2: It goes hand in hand, huh?
3: Yeah. Mm-hmm.
1: Number 13, arguing online.
2: Okay.
3: Yeah.
1: There are people that's their mission.
3: Mm-hmm.
1: Number 12, I might need some help on this, Funko.
3: What is that?
2: Aren't those little pop characters, like Brady has a bunch of them?
1: With the big heads.
2: Yeah.
3: Okay, so like collecting them as a hobby? Yeah.
1: So you're saying porn and gambling are worse than that.
3: Okay.
1: Number 11, marijuana.
2: Okay.
1: Number 10, clubbing. I don't think with seals. I think like going to the play establishment that has...
2: Right. Dancing, no bueno. Seals, bueno.
1: I mean, if it was a female, like, and I was dating, and they're like, I'm into clubbing, I'd be like, ew.
3: Right. Yeah, that ship has sailed.
1: Were you a clubber?
3: No, I mean.
1: Well, you said
3: yes
1: sailed.
3: Yes, no, but like, when I was younger, sure, every once in a while, but no.
1: Number 9, cigars.
2: Okay, yeah, they stink.
3: Yeah, they do stink, but I'm not gonna say if you,
1: but you like collect them, like you have all this, you got special cases and special room, and
2: you got your own humidor in your house.
1: Mm-hmm. Number 8, crypto.
2: Nerd.
1: Crypto. The cool thing everyone else that you've never met does.
2: Right.
1: Be rich, man. Number 7, makeup.
3: Yeah. Nope.
1: The only thing I can say, like the only counter I would have to that is if you need makeup for your job, like you're on TV or you're an actor, like that would be a turnoff. I mean, if you are into your career requires that, you may be like clear on like you understand makeup and what to use and. Oh, you're using the wrong foundation.
3: Yeah.
2: Right, but like even if you're like a news anchor or whatever, you're not putting on the eyeliner heavy, right? It's really just, you know, powders and whatnots to keep your sweaty head from, you know, blinding everybody,
3: the
2: right?
3: Shine off.
2: Yeah.
1: Yes, but also maybe to cover up freckles or wrinkles or things like that.
2: Yeah, but I think I'm just speculating. That's what they're talking about is the guys who use the guy liner. And, you know, lip gloss and stuff like that, you know. Imagine Ron Terrell doing Fox 23 News with some shiny, sparkly lips.
1: I mean, no TV anchor does shiny, sparkly lips.
3: No.
1: Number 6, anime.
2: Okay. That's a kid's thing, so I could see that.
1: Ooh.
3: Yeah, I think there's a lot of grown-ups into it.
1: Yeah, we're getting into the greatest hits. Magic the Gathering, number 5. Yeah, women see that as a turn-off hobby.
3: Yeah, I don't know. What is that? Like Dungeons & Dragons type stuff?
1: Yeah.
3: Yeah.
1: Number 4, drinking.
2: Yeah, that makes sense.
1: At all or like binging?
2: I think excessively, yeah.
1: Number 3, debating.
3: Oh, gosh.
1: Sure, right. Like, anything I bring up, you're going to debate? Like, oh, yeah, that sounds horrible just in a relationship in general.
3: Or you can't take that person anywhere to a party with your friends because they're going to debate something.
1: Right. Yeah, well, tell me how Biden was a bad president.
3: Right.
1: Like a cat. Number 2. Kind of shocked me because I feel like we've named some that are, like, pretty cringy. Cosplay.
2: Okay. I mean, if you're doing it every now and again, like for a Comic-Con event that comes up, okay. That's you know, only happens maybe once or twice a year. But if you're gathering every Saturday and you're out LARPing with the rest of the dorks in the park, I think that could be a major turnoff.
1: As long as it's Civil War, then it's totally cool.
2: Right. No, it's still lame.
1: Yeah, but that's what we do.
3: Mm-hmm. Right.
1: If you cosplay as a Civil War person, you're like, oh, that's patriotic.
2: Well, that really happened. We're just reenacting history. But when we gather together and we're the Knights of the Round Table.
1: Nope, what? There's no difference between the two.
3: Yeah, there's no difference.
2: When you point a stick at somebody and says, Excelsior, there might be a problem.
1: I don't know. You know what it means. I had no idea what you just said.
2: I don't know what it means. I just know it's a word they use.
1: is cosplay and polygamy both have the same longevity? Like, you're not going to be doing that in your 70s.
2: Like swinging or whatever.
1: Yeah.
2: Right?
1: Yeah. You're just not.
2: Maybe. Huh?
1: You're not going to have multiple partners in your 70s. You're not going to have, it seems like a young person's game is what
2: I'm
1: saying.
2: Seems like it. Yeah. Seems like it. But you always, no matter what you're doing, y'all always got that one old head that's been doing it forever.
3: Right.
2: Whether it's cosplay or swinging. Yeah, back in my day.
1: I mean, they may be telling stories, but ain't nobody going, I'll take the old guy.
2: Mm-hmm. You listen here, darling. I got a bottle of Viagra. We're about to go to Pound Town.
1: And most of those, you can't show up solo, so.
2: Right.
1: Or is there an old person pass?
2: Maybe get an old person pass. I don't know.
1: What if he's a veteran?
2: But so, ooh,
3: yeah.
2: Sorry, Gramps. He got to go.
1: I fought for this freedom. Let me enjoy it.
2: All right, please. I don't want Martha. I don't want Martha. I don't want that. Damn it. I got Martha.
1: Right. And Gertrude.
3: Right. Gertie.
2: I had grilled cheese last week, man.
1: I don't know anything about that lifestyle, but do people brag about their swinging? Like, oh, man.
2: I'm sure.
1: I got Poindexter. And Gertrude.
2: I'm sure if you're in that community and there's that one mega hot couple and you're like, yeah, I'd like to get with them, da da da da, you would brag about that.
1: This old man turned his walker around and he just delivered it.
2: Ew.
1: I took those Depends off and it was on.
3: Oh gosh.
1: I thought I cut it was gonna cut his leg. His skin was so thin.
2: Nothing sexier than the sound of peeling Velcro.
1: Yeah. All right, number one hobby that women are turned off by: comic books.
2: Okay.
3: Like, are you a collector? Are you reading them?
1: Yeah, I think yes, both.
3: That doesn't bother me. You have a collection of your favorite comics. That's fine. You probably grew up with doing. It's hard to break that habit, I feel like.
1: But why? But you dogged on Magic the Gathering or any of those? How do you have the argument that you can't break that habit, but that you're like, oh, dork?
3: No, I don't necessarily say, oh, dork. It's just if that seems like something that you would need to be into with your partner. The gathering thing, the Dungeons and Dragons.
1: The gathering thing.
3: Yeah.
2: Because go on now, go do
3: time
2: your gathering
3: consuming.
2: Thing.
3: It's like, yeah, it's like, yeah, because that's going to take up a lot of your time. So unless you're into it too.
1: Well, you clearly have never been to a comic book expo.
3: Because
1: no. It also takes time. This is my, my pristine Batman number 4.
3: Oh, gosh.
1: Don't open it. Don't open it.
2: You're going to expose it to oxygen.
1: I didn't see other, like, Star Wars. I didn't see baseball cards.
2: Mm-hmm. Right.
1: I didn't see other. There were some hobbies on here I didn't see. By the way, the study also didn't go hobbies that turned women on. So maybe it's hobbies.
3: Right.
2: That's all it is. Yes.
1: Yes. Was their answer.
3: Right.
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1: Woman throws eggs and condiments at ex-boyfriend's car, then hits him with her Range Rover. This happened down in Florida, where 19-year-old Yoshabel Edward was arrested on Friday after the incident in the parking lot of the Hampton Point Apartments. She, Yoshabel, allegedly threw eggs at her boyfriend's car before escalating the situation, then doused the vehicle with ketchup and mustard. Moments later, deputies said the suspect came speeding around a corner in her Range Rover and struck the victim with her vehicle. She hit him so hard, he shattered the windshield of the vehicle, and then he was flung off the hood and onto the pavement.
2: She must be rich.
1: Exactly. My thought, exactly. Range Rover, wasting eggs.
2: Eggs.
1: Yes.
2: Eggs.
1: Uh-huh.
2: Stupid. And buying Range Rover is not the same.
1: Right. So she did admit to intentionally running over her ex. She was arrested and charged with bodily harm. She's since been released from jail after posting bond. Meanwhile, the victim was treated by paramedics at the scene and transported to a local hospital for further care. He's out of the hospital now, but is suffering from several fractures.
2: Do you think the eggs were like, he was like, no, no.
1: Right.
2: Fine, just hit me with cards. It's not the eggs.
3: Leave the eggs alone.
2: Leave them alone.
3: Wingstop manager douses patrons with ranch and hot oil. This comes from Florida as well, where all the fun stuff happens. Mm-hmm. There's a 19-year-old Wingstop manager. Her name is Carnell Irene, and this happens in late January, where a group of patrons come in. And according to her, they were being loud and disruptive and causing a disturbance. And so what does she do? She starts, getting on to him. And that's when one of the patrons knocks a container of straws off the counter and onto the floor. So the manager, she takes and starts throwing ranch at him. And then goes back to the back and gets a bucket of hot grease and then throws that at him as well. Splashes all over the floor. Of course, the cops, they get called out. And Ms. Irene here, she admitted to spraying ranch on the customers and says she did it because they were being verbally abusive and they reached over the counter and knocked off all the straws. But she says that she didn't toss any hot oil. The hot oil she tossed didn't hit any of the victims, which the victims were like, I got burnt. Look, I have a shiny burnt skin, is what they said. Anyhow, they went ahead and took her in for aggravated battery and aggravated child abuse because one of the victims was a minor. Both of those are felonies.
2: I have a couple thoughts. One, mm-hmm. where are they keeping hot oil in buckets?
1: Right.
3: Okay, it's possible that they were cleaning out the fryers. Because I remember when I was working at the mini fast food restaurant, you have to do that at least once a week. And you drain all the grease out, the hot grease out, clean it out, get all the crumbs out of it, and then put new lard in.
2: You don't like let it cool down before you drain it?
3: No, because you got to keep, business has got to keep going, right? So it all drained into this giant, it was a square container that stayed underneath the fryer. And you just hit the valve and it dumps all the grease out.
2: Like a grease trap?
3: Pretty much, basically.
2: Okay, but not like a bucket.
3: Not like, you know, what you're thinking, like a cow milking bucket.
2: Like maybe a 5-gallon Home Depot bucket.
3: Yeah, maybe something like that. Or maybe like a bucket you would get beers for at the at a bar or something like that.
2: Yeah.
3: Maybe she had one and went and grabbed it out of the grease trap. Scooped it up. I don't know. Seems like a lot of work. But
2: I'm just trying to figure out how she got hot grease and how did she carry it.
3: Uh-huh. Mm-hmm. If she did have one of those metal buckets like you get your beers in at the bar, it wouldn't be nothing just to dip that down into the fryer and, you know, and fill it up.
2: Yeah.
3: And pull it out.
2: Yeah. Okay.
1: Only once a week you clean those things.
2: Yeah. If you're lucky.
1: Yeah.
2: If you're lucky.
1: Mm-hmm.
2: But that's just flavor.
3: Mm-hmm. Damn right.
2: And then the other thing is, did these kids get in trouble?
3: The patrons?
2: Yeah.
3: It didn't say that they got in any kind of trouble
2: at all. Absolutely
3: they
2: should.
3: They should have for causing a disturbance.
2: You come in acting a fool, mm-hmm. What do you think is going to happen? They're just going to, a human being's just going to stand there and take it?
3: But there's a victim's, Corbin. They got ranch on them.
2: And it never said she hit them. Right, she said right. she threw ranch at them.
3: Right. Somebody got the hot grease because they got the shiny burnt skin. That's what they told the cops.
2: I mean, yeah. I believe that it maybe
3: splashed a little bit.
2: Sprayed out in a coverage manner.
1: Everybody's wasting condiments.
2: I like Wingstop. Mm-hmm. I think they have great wings. Their lemon pepper salad. Their garlic parm's awesome. Yeah. Their original's good. Their hot's good. Their fries. Mm.
1: Their fries are good.
2: No. They're okay.
1: I don't
2: they're
1: like too ranch,
2: sweet.
1: Though.
2: Yeah, and that's where I was going. The ranch, also sweet. Mm. So it's okay. I'm fine if you waste ranch there. I wouldn't put it in the top five ranches.
1: No.
2: Which sounds like a great list, by the way.
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0: on the church property. According to the arrest affidavit, Kathleen's eulogy did not include a mention of Sister Maureen's 24-year-old daughter, which upset the younger woman and triggered a verbal argument between Kathleen and her niece. Investigators charged that Maureen walked over to Kathleen and purposefully chest bumped her. Kathleen then grabbed her sister's hair and pulled it backwards. Maureen responded, cops say, by throwing strikes at Kathleen's face, though it was unclear if she used an open or closed hand. The mutual combat resulted in Kathleen's arrest for misdemeanor battery. Maureen was charged with felony battery since her alleged victim was 65 years of age or older. They were held overnight and released from custody the next day. And a judge has ordered the women to have a no contact order with each other.
1: Funerals are awesome.
2: Yeah, right. They really bring out the best and worst in everybody.
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1: These are some things that people think you're a bad person based on your answer. So I'm going to ask you guys. Do you think putting your shopping cart back makes you a bad person, Lindsay?
2: Putting it back?
1: Yeah. Like in the corral.
2: Right. No, I think it makes you a good person.
1: No. Does not putting the shopping cart back make you a bad person?
2: No.
1: Gimby.
3: No. You're not molesting children.
1: No, it is definitely not molesting children. That is true. What about if you're on a public transportation, like a bus, and a pregnant woman doesn't have a seat and you don't get up and offer them yours? Does that make you a bad person if you don't offer it?
2: No. No.
1: Do you have any context for that?
2: It would be nice if you would, but who's to say what? You could have a bad back. You could use the seat just as much as the pregnant person.
1: Gimpy?
3: I'm going to say yes, because you should always give your seat up to a woman no matter what, pregnant or otherwise.
1: Because they're so feeble, they can't stand?
3: Pretty much basically is what it boils down to. Listen, when you're standing in the kitchen making sandwiches all day, I know your feet are tired and you need a seat.
1: I don't know if it makes you, because I think it's more of like what Lindsay said. I don't know what the context is. I don't know if maybe you're blind and didn't see him.
3: Mm-hmm. I'll give you that now. I say bad because it makes you a dick. Are you molesting children? No. But it makes you a dick for not getting up and letting the lady sit there. So therefore, you're being a dick. You're kind of being a bad person. That's kind of where my mind is.
1: Not putting the shopping cart back and just leaving it for someone else to do is kind of a dick move,
3: That's job security for those kids, Corbin.
2: I think it's kind to offer, but in some cases, a pregnant woman might actually be more comfortable standing because her back might be hurting and it might be more comfortable to stand.
1: Here might be the best argument on why you shouldn't. Mm. I don't want to assume you're pregnant.
3: You're just fat. That's why you should just give it up to every woman, no matter what.
2: Right.
3: Then you avoid all that uncomfortableness. You don't know if they're pregnant. You don't know if it's just a hefty gal. You just, listen, it's a woman. I understand. Today's day and age, it's hard to tell who's who anymore. But just let the lady have your seat.
1: What about if you're at the movie theater, on a bus, on a plane, at a performance of some kind, and someone else's kid is sitting behind you kicking your seat? And are you a bad person if you tell that kid to stop it?
2: No. You're a good person.
1: Wow, that was quick. And you have context. I didn't even prompt you.
2: You're a great person to tell that kid to quit.
1: Why so much conviction?
2: They need to know it is inappropriate to kick the back of someone's chair. It's wrong. Have manners. And if your parent isn't going to teach you, I will. It's rude.
1: Gimpy.
3: I don't think it is your place to yell at other people's children. Calm your T's now. What you do is you tell their parents, hey, listen, could you have your kid please stop kicking the back of my seat? If the parents get pissy or if they do it and the kid still keeps on doing it, then yes, you could be like, hey, you little snot-nosed punk, if you don't stop kicking the back of my seat, I'm going to come over there and pull your hair out one strand at a time. Whatever. But I think you should go to the parents first.
1: Why the shock, Lindsay?
2: I like his answer. I did not know that he was going to say go to the parents. I thought he was going to just ignore it. I was like, what? This guy's going to ignore it? No way. But that's fine, too. I guess depending on the age of the child.
3: I guess it's okay.
2: Yeah.
3: Bleh.
2: But either way, the kid needs to know that's not appropriate. Not allowed.
1: I'm going to give the parent a chance to parent.
2: Mm-hmm.
1: I don't know how long that is.
3: Yeah, that's kind of where my mind's at.
1: And then I might say something to someone. I may just turn around and in their general direction say, whoever's kicking my chair, please stop.
2: Yeah.
3: I know it's you, you son of a bitch.
1: And people right now in society don't respond very well to anything. So I would probably maybe even get an usher if I was at a performance or something.
3: With somebody who works there, somebody with authority.
1: Yes.
3: Uh-huh. That makes sense.
1: Yes. On an airplane, man, airplanes are tough because everybody has bad manners on an airplane.
3: True that. They'd be taking their socks and shoes off, clipping their toenails right there.
1: Letting their hair drape over the back.
3: pissing right there in the aisle because they can't get up.
1: Well, I haven't seen that, but I hear you. Yeah,
3: I've read the stories, but yeah.
1: What if you don't return a wallet or turn in a wallet you find? Are you a bad person?
2: No.
1: Say more.
2: If you don't turn it in, you probably are a bad person, yes, because that's not yours. If it's got an ID, does it have an ID in it? Yeah, because you can find the person.
1: Now I got to find the person?
2: If they have an ID, there's an address.
1: If it's current.
2: That's true, too.
1: Now I'm invested. If I go there, oh, God. What if they live in another city?
2: You want me to mail this to you?
1: How are you going to contact them?
2: All right, you can just put it in the mail. And mail the wallet to the address.
1: What if they don't?
2: And right, hope for the best.
1: Gimpy.
2: Maybe there's a forwarding address.
3: If you do find it, where do you turn that into?
1: Police.
3: Okay.
1: Or the front desk of the place that
3: wherever
1: you're at.
3: Wherever you want to. Yeah, yeah, you should totally turn it in. It's not yours at all whatsoever. Track them down, maybe. I don't know. I had this gal who used to live at the address that I live. And her driver's license was sent to my house. So I tracked her down on social media and let her know, hey, I got your driver's license, you know, just to make sure it was right. But I think if you find somebody else's wallet, yeah, you should turn it in. It's not yours.
1: I mean, showing up at your house feels like a different thing.
2: Mm-hmm.
1: But if I'm walking in the grocery store and there's a wallet on the ground, this will probably be my reaction. Ah, damn it. Because now I got to pick it up.
3: Uh-huh.
1: Because I saw it.
3: Uh-huh.
1: And then I'd tip. And you never know.
3: Right.
1: That's probably why I wouldn't return it to the person's house.
3: Mm-hmm.
1: Because I don't want to be accused. Well, there was $100 in here. Eh. Wasn't
3: right.
1: me.
3: Right.
1: Well, you have it. Eh. I don't know who touched it before I got here.
2: Right.
1: I'd rather just take it to the front desk, let them deal with it.
3: That makes sense. Because if, you know, whoever lost, it's going to backtrack, be like, all right, where was I at? I was at the grocery store. I was at the bar. I was at XYZ. And then you go to those places. There's a release column. Hey.
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1: Woman pulls sword on officer, steals cruiser before fleeing state. This happened down in Evansville, Indiana, where 31-year-old Nina DeVelez, she was confronted by officers at her home where she was actually facing an attempted murder case. She was out on bond at the time of this incident. An officer had stopped at her house, and she was like, no, I'm fine, whatever. Pulls a sword on the guy, runs out of her house, and hops into his police cruiser and drives off. But not before saying, have a nice day, and drives off. So he shoots the window, and he calls for backup. Officers then find her driving around town, and she takes them on a 30-mile police chase, crossing three counties and state lines. Finally, a Rockport City police officer observes her vehicle on 231. He initiates a traffic stop, but unfortunately, she wasn't stopping. She makes it into Kentucky, drives and crashes into a field. She gets out of the vehicle. She's tased, detained, and arrested. Yeah. Crazy.
2: The video is wild. By the way, Evansville and Kentucky are right there on the border.
1: Oh, yeah.
2: So it's not like it's not like she drove to St. Louis from here.
3: Right. Even though she did technically cross state lines, it's not like it was that long.
2: Yeah, it's also not a 1960s movie, so it means nothing to cross the state line.
3: Yeah. Right.
2: The video's wild. Because we always talk about, like, well, what's a sword? Like, how big is it? No, it looks like it was made of Valerian steel. Like, it's and she's wearing a helmet, which is hilarious. But she's got it, and she's trying to swing it around. And why the officers don't shoot her with their gun is beyond comprehension to me. Because I feel like I've seen other scenarios, I'll just say with men, and they get shot.
1: Yeah.
3: Or maybe that's why they didn't do it. Oh, she's a lady.
2: She's being no gentlemanly?
1: Lady. Right.
3: No. Yeah.
2: And he's trying to, like, maybe he didn't know how to run his gun. I don't know. And he's trying to reload a taser. I don't know why you just don't. And shooting the window, shoot the tires.
1: Yeah.
3: Right. Maybe he was actually trying to shoot her that time. That's why he shot the window. I mean, if she's in the driver's seat driving off, that makes sense.
2: I guess there's some questionable behavior happening from everybody in the video's wild, though. And at one point, she runs, and she's one of those runners that doesn't run. She runs really awkwardly.
1: Awkward, yeah.
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0: KMOD.

Day Seeker, that is Crawl Back In My Coffin. And good morning. How's it going? It's Mel Taylor. 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Week flying on by. I will take requests, let you know what's up here in just a few minutes. 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
1: Hi, Mel. It's Ron. I'm at work. I was hoping you could get some Slipknot on. Duality is what I want to hear. If you could do that, it'd be great. Thank you.
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Well, I saw that China expects to start full-scale delivery of flying cars in 2027. 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I'll leave it at that. 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

Godsmack with whatever. 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

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I got details for you coming up here in a few minutes. 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

0: Tulsa's Rock Station, 97.5 KMOD. I want to talk groceries for a minute. And it is a very touchy subject right now because things are so expensive. You know, I saw recently a gal, she found a receipt in her mom's drawer she was cleaning out. 2006, compared it to, you know, just regular grocery items, eggs, bacon, things like that, to now, and it would be $300 more. It's craziness. I mean, I shop at three or four different grocery stores to get the best deals for my family, what we get. 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

0: Days Grace. Don't want to go home tonight on Tulsa's Rock Station. 97.5 KMOD. And they will be at the BOK Center on November the 6th. 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And we've got tickets for the Black Crowes, Rocklahoma, Five Finger, Breaking Benjamin and Chevelle, Stain and Seether, The Pumpkins, which we just added. And you can also get qualified there for our See 'Em All, which gets you into every concert for the rest of the year, including VIP for Rocklahoma. So get signed up if you haven't already. I know I talk about it all the time, but so man, getting out to a free show and not having to do too much for it is pretty awesome.
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coming up this hour. We'll take a look at your rock news for the day. Coldplay's Yellow hit a big milestone. We'll talk Dave Grohl's barbecue soundtrack and live stuff from Metallica. We are Tulsa's Rock Station, 97.5 KMOD.

Nice. A little song, too, from Blur. Hi, it's Mel Taylor. I am about to get out of here. I hope that you have an awesome rest of your afternoon. J-Rod and Nex take care of you this afternoon. We are Tulsa's Rock Station, 97.5 KMOD. 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

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It's J-Rod. So do you love your car? Like, are you in love with your car? I could say a lot about you. I'll tell you about it coming up on KMOD.

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Now, you left the house before with something very important to you. You're like, I can make it the whole day without blank. But then you're like going, oh, I got to turn around and go get this. I need this right now. I mean, there's obvious answers, but I mean, you know, what do you have to turn around and get before you feel comfortable back in your possum space? 918-460-KMOT or use the TalkBack mic with the iHeartRadio app. If you got a comment, what have you turned around to go ahead and retrieve on your last trip?

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It's J-Rod. So coming up, we got Blink-182, Lenny Kravitz, who looks great for 60. And, you know, here I am going, oh, boy. And also your comments, too, about what you've turned around for. Like, if you're leaving your house, maybe for a vacation, work, whatever, and you forgot something very important to you, what if you turned around to go back and grab? 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

Tulsa's Rock Station is 97.5 KMOD. 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What was that something? 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
2: Yeah, who's speaking?
1: Wilma.
2: Is Joe, is he the owner?
1: Yeah.
2: Is he there?
1: Are you a salesman?
2: No, I need to talk to him about a problem I have.
1: Okay, he just don't like to talk to salesman. Hang on just a minute.
2: All right.
3: He is one romantic soul, isn't he? It's Doug Stone and Made for Loving.
4: Hello.
2: Who is this?
4: This Joe.
2: Listen, this is Roy D. Mercer. I'm calling you from Elk City.
4: Yeah?
2: Listen, I was in there, my boy was in there the other day and got some gas in there.
4: Yes, sir?
2: We had a problem with it.
4: Oh, you did?
2: Yeah. He got out there on the interstate out there, East Elk City, and it broke down.
4: Huh.
2: Yeah. It's bad gas.
4: Well, boy, Roy, I sure ain't had no trouble.
2: Well, I tell you what, that ain't the half of it. He was out there trying to thumb a ride into town to get his car towed off.
4: Yeah.
2: And a busload of hippies pull over and give him a ride.
4: Yeah.
2: Well, it ain't funny.
4: Well, what happened?
2: Well, I guarantee you, they got him back there in that van and got beer in him and got him hopped up on that marijuana.
4: Well, my God.
2: Well, it was. It's awful.
4: Well, Roy, I'm sure sorry. I'll just complain to my gas jobber and let him pass the word on.
2: Well, there's going to be a little more than a complaint involved because they went in there and drove him into Weatherford, and they convinced him to go in there, and they robbed his restaurant there yesterday.
4: Well, hell.
2: That's what I said.
4: I sure don't know what to tell you.
2: Well, I guarantee you, it all boils down to bad gas.
4: Yeah.
2: If he hadn't think about that gas there and hadn't broke down, them hippies wouldn't have picked him up, and he wouldn't have been involved in no robbery.
4: Boy, Roy, I sure can't help you on none of that.
2: Well, then you're going to get an ass-whooping then.
4: Well, that's fine. Just come on.
2: I'm coming down there today.
4: Well, I'm sure sorry to tell you, but I can't run his life for him.
2: Well, you gonna be there and be ready for an ass-whooping?
4: Just whatever it takes. I'll be around.
2: Because I guarantee you I had to tow his truck in there.
4: Well, Roy, I'm not going to be liable for none of his problems, personal problems. I'm sure sorry about it.
2: Well, by God, he wouldn't be doing that if he didn't have broke down out there.
4: Well, I don't even know you, so I'm...
2: Well, you're getting ready to know me.
4: That'll be fine.
2: Yeah, how long has it been since you had a good old country ass whooping?
4: Well, I don't know. I tell you what, you come up here, you're probably in jail.
2: What do you look like?
4: I don't know. I don't have time for you, sir.
2: What are you... What kind...
5: I thought he knew who you were. You say it's a friend of yours?
6: Mm-hmm.
5: I thought he knew who you were.
2: No, I ain't talked to him in 15 years. I may not talk to him for another 15 after this.
1: Good morning, Post Construction.
2: I was talking to Joe when I got cut off her.
1: Okay, he's in his Suburban, and he said if anybody called for him, to just have him call him there.
7: Hello?
2: Is this Joe?
7: Yeah.
2: Listen, this is Mr. Mercer from Elk City calling you.
7: Yes, sir.
2: And I damn sure need to get a hold of you and get this took care of. Listen, my boy had a vintage 68 Camaro SS. It's silver and black.
7: What'd you get you a lawyer there, Roy?
2: Well, you may need to get you a doctor.
7: I'd be all right.
2: Well, I guarantee you now, we got some bills, some towing bills to get took care of, and he's accessory to robbery there at Jerry's restaurant in Weatherford.
7: Maybe I'll send him up.
2: Well, now then we got another problem to deal with. He don't look good in orange. It ain't funny.
7: Well,
2: listen, I guarantee you now one of them old boys that was in that van that hippies had picked him up.
7: Yeah.
2: I think he said that he was from Tulsa. He said his name was Brent.
7: He'd be the type to do that.
2: Well, that might have been a long-haired feller, kind of heavy set.
7: Yeah, kind of silly.
2: Well, it's damn silly.
7: Sounds kind of like you, too. Are you doing?
2: How in the world are you doing, Joe?
7: Oh, my God, how are you?
2: I'm fine.
7: I ain't seen you since I had a baby.
2: I know it.
7: Who's there with you?
2: This is my partner, Phil Stone.
7: Well, you two, somebody out of something to do or what? Well, I hope it's censored. Damn, I tell you what, I've never been.
8: I'd
7: like to say old Brent, he don't ever run out of nothing to say, does he?
8: No, he doesn't, that's for sure.
7: Damn, I tell you what, well, send me a recording of that if you spend the money.
2: Yeah. Well, I don't know that you're worth it, Joe.
7: Well, come down there and whip my ass once. I tell you what, I'd let him whip me if he'd just come down here, that's what I could see.
6: Joe, I'm not sure, but what, you might be related to Roy, actually.
7: What's the matter? There's a bunch of idiots out here disliking him. Y'all didn't miss it by far at all. It was a normal day.
6: Boy, my sensor finger's going to be sore.
2: That's right. He done wore out his cuckoo over there.
7: How many kids does Mr. Britt have on him now?
2: Well, I got three. How many did you pop out?
7: I got three, too. My d*** made a slave out of me.
0: Roy. Damn. 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

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So you've had to turn around to go ahead and retrieve an item of yours because you just couldn't live without it. So what did you forget that you actually had to turn around for? 918-460-KMOD, or you can use the talkback mic with the iHeartRadio app. We get some more comments coming up. I mean, the phone was the big one already. So what did you forget and turn around to go grab? Call me, get your comments now.

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97.5 KMOD. 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
1: 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It's J-Rod. I'm Al. Josh is coming up next. Find out how you can win your share of 250K coming up.